multinational defense bank. The financial institution is meant to help allied countries better fund their security and military sectors. As Marina von Stackelberg reports, Vancouver, Toronto, Montreal,

0: journalist and author Elaine Duer passed away with medical assistance on September 18, 2025. She was 77 years old. Our deepest condolences to her family and friends and all who knew her. Many thanks to Biblioasis publisher Dan Wells for making this episode possible. Much gratitude also to Anne Hardy and to all others who spoke to us for this episode. Many thanks also to Elaine's daughters, Anna Duer-Gully and Danielle Duer, and to her colleague and friend and fellow journalist, Marcy McDonald, for their help. Thanks as well to Corey Haberstock at CBC Edmonton. If you'd like to comment on anything you heard in this episode or in any other, you can do that on our website, cbc.ca/ideas. Technical production, Emily Chiarvesio and Danielle Duval. Our web producer is Lisa Ayuso. Our senior producer is Nicola Luksic. Greg Kelly is the executive producer of Ideas. And I'm Nala Ayed. My final question to Elaine 2 days before she died was whether she had anything else to add.
1: I want to say thank you, Roland Christian, for setting me off on this tour, because it really mattered to me, and it really matters to my family, and it really matters, I hope, to the rest of us.

0: just heard Cadence Weapon on stage at Bridgeworks in Hamilton. I'm Odario Williams. 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

0: expected the team to win, right? Like the first line in my book is the parade will follow the usual route, which is what Mayor Jean Drapeau used to say, because they just won the Stanley Cup every friggin' year.
1: Right.
0: Hasn't happened for a long time. And it's also that people, you know, they so identify with the Canadiens here. It's just like, it's the thing that unifies everyone. It really does. You so know, that, Sebastian's a Francophone, I'm an Anglophone. You know, you're black, you're white, you're whatever. You're got your differences, but you love the Habs.
1: So that's the thing they want to push into, this idea that the Habs are sort of uniting everybody. Biz, this song of yours is everywhere right now. Let's hear it.

Thank you, Martina, and a very good Wednesday morning to you. It is May 13th. I'm Stephen Quinn, and this is the Early Edition on CBC Radio 1. Thank you so much for being along with us. Coming up in this half hour, if you are around BC Place Stadium or Hastings Park over the next couple of months, there's some new rules you need to follow as the FIFA World Cup gets underway. The city is going to start enforcing FIFA bylaws today.

0: traffic there, also affecting the Highway 1 eastbound off-ramp. Make sure you're watching out for those delays. Looks like that crash northbound on Highway 99, the Sea to Sky Highway at the off-ramp to Furry Creek Drive. Looks like that might actually be cleared. Not seeing a whole ton of delay there currently. We'll see if we can find some additional information on that one for you. Anything else you see out there, you can always let us know. 236-330-2623. 236-330-2623. That's our text line. You can send us information there, but please do so only when it's safe. No texting and driving. We'll have more on the roads coming up in just a few minutes.
1: Steve, thank you. It's now 4:18 here on the coast. Prime Minister Mark Carney met the astronauts of the Artemis II mission in Ottawa today. Carney welcomed the crew to Parliament Hill, and that included Canadian astronauts Jeremy Hansom and backup crew member Jenny Gibbons. In April, the Artemis II team completed a historic 10-day mission around the moon. Here's what Mark Carney and astronaut Jeremy Hansom said during their meeting.
2: It is such an honor on behalf of all Canadians to welcome the team of Artemis. We followed every move that you made. Jenny, thank you as Capcom for keeping them on schedule and bringing them back home. You know, Jeremy mentioned in one of his comments, I mentioned, this is the first time we've actually had a conversation on Earth, actually. But he mentioned in one of his comments that this mission, which, you know, involves some risk, hadn't been done. This is as far as any people had gone into space. But it was risk for a reason, and risk to set up even bigger opportunities. So we're going to have a chance to talk about that, talk about what Canada can do to help contribute to that. But it's a big, big lesson, I think, for all Canadians of what teamwork does, what dedication does, what courage does, what human ingenuity is capable of, and that it's just the beginning. So welcome. Welcome to Ottawa, and thank you for what you've already done. Thank you for inspiring us all.
3: For us to be here, our first return to the country, a warm embrace of Canada that we felt from the extremes of the moon is just a real treat for us. And I really resonate with your words, sir, about this shining a light back on Canada about what we are capable of on the world stage, and that Artemis II is just a step in a much longer journey for us. Mm-hmm. And like you, we can't wait to be part of what's next.
1: That was Prime Minister Mark Carney and astronaut Jeremy Hansom speaking today. 20 minutes past 4 o'clock now, and coming up on Ideas tonight, the smash hit Heated Rivalry and massively popular reality dating programs around the world share a common ancestor, and that's the romance novel. The genre has evolved into a billion-dollar industry and a readership that's still growing. But as you'll hear tonight on Ideas, a controversy still clings to the genre. And that is, are romance novels empowering for women who read them? Or are they infantilizing?
4: Still wearing the droopy panties, she went near him and slowly reached out to unbutton his shirt, her fingers slipping inside and touching against his furry chest as she chewed on her lower lip and licked the other one.
5: You can't chew on one lip and lick the other simultaneously. The human jaw and mouth is simply not equipped for this particular purpose. The droopy panties. Now hang on a minute. How low are they hanging? To her knees? This furry chest, but chests aren't furry at all. And she's sort of an orangutan. Like a lot of escapist literature, romance fiction is about making you feel as if you're 10 feet tall and voluptuous. And in a way, it's a kind of opiate.
6: Why the romance read is such a powerful experience for women, and what women are doing when we read romances is we are regressing to a childhood state, and we're reliving, if you want to say, our relationships with our mothers. That's not an addiction. In other words, I wouldn't want to say that women read romance because we are psychologically impaired. But what I do say is that we use our powerful

0: relationship, emotional relationship with our mother as a resource.
1: Resource or opiate? Ideas explores that very question as it dives into the world of paperback love. That's tonight, right after As It Happens. Right now, here's some music for you. Wolf Parade with I'll Believe Anything, a song given a whole new life by none other than Heated Rivalry.